0: am rooting for the dominance. I am rooting for something we have never seen before. Now, he's not necessarily doing something we've never seen, but for a main character, if you will, in a sport like golf, I want to see that. I want to see Scotty versus the field in all circumstances. Obviously, a win would help continue to grow that narrative. So I am rooting for the narrative. I am rooting for Scotty Scheffler, Lance.
1: Yeah, I'm completely with you, Harry. I also think in the wake of everybody still getting caught up with Tiger Woods and hoping on hope, it would be fantastic for the sport if another dominant player emerges, and Scheffler has done a heck of a job to finish off the resume with this, at least in the immediacy, would be huge. So I'm with you. I love the fact that he's within striking distance. I think it would take golf to new heights if Scheffler can pull this off. I'm not saying he's Tiger Woods, but they really need somebody that could take the baton, run with it, and forget holding on once again, hope that Tiger is going to emerge again and give us a flash, because to me, that's holding the sport back, I think, immensely.
0: 1,000%. Again, I feel like golf, tennis, these sports are better when you've got a main character that everybody's going up against, and I feel like he's that right now. And I want to see him continue to extend that.
1: This was SportsCenter is a new interview podcast from Rich Eisen featuring SportsCenter legends, available now on Disney Plus, The Rich Eisen Show YouTube channel, and all podcast platforms. This was SportsCenter is presented by Gusto. Well, we don't have to go back that far in the archives to talk about what an NBA player changing jerseys could do for a franchise. Is the Greek Freak going to be the latest player to take his talents to South Beach? Oh, yeah. We are heating things up here on Primetime, ESPN Radio, and the ESPN app.
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7: 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Who won the U.S. Open? 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
9: I'm Ed Mankin. The third round of the U.S. Open is complete on Long Island, and Wyndham Clark remains atop the leaderboard. He had a six-stroke lead yesterday. He has a six-stroke lead today over four golfers. He is at 7-under. He's finished it even on the day. Four of the golfers are seven back in the lead. Out of baseball, a couple of games going on, and it is batting practice for the Phillies against the Mets. They lead 11-1 in the middle of the fifth. Guardians with a 6-1 lead in Houston against the Astros. Earlier, the Braves get a walk-off. They topped the Brewers by a score of 4-3. Manny Machado homers in the 10th inning to lead the Padres over the Rangers 6-4. The Marlins have now won 7 of 10. They topped the Giants 6-3. Nationals over the Rays 4-3. Reds blow up the Yankees 10-2. At the World Cup at the half in Kansas City, Ecuador and Caracas are scoreless. Earlier, the Netherlands beat Sweden 5-1, and Germany topped Ivory Coast 2-1. In the WNBA today, the Dream beat the Fever 113-96 on a day when Angel Reese made history.
10: Gray all the way in. Can't finish Reese. A 1,000 career rebound. The fastest in WNBA history to reach that plateau.
9: That call from ABC. Also, Caitlin Clark had 26 in the loss of the half. The Sky lead the Wings 43-38. College Baseball World Series Game 1 goes to Oklahoma 9-3 over North Carolina. In NBA news, according to ESPN's Shams Charania, free agent guard Connor Gillespie is returning to Phoenix. He goes back to the Suns on a four-year deal. The deal is reportedly worth $48
2: million. Hey, it's Michelle Smallman, and coming up Monday, now that the 25-26 NBA season is officially over, it's time to look ahead to the NBA offseason and which team has a chance to improve themselves the most. It's on Sportsmanlike, 6 a.m. Eastern, right here on ESPN Radio, ESPN2, and ESPNU.

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12: So see, now we're going above our quota in terms of how many times this song has been played here on primetime on ESPN Radio, the ESPN app, Sirius XM, Channel 80. I brought it up to our production team, Harry. This song is synonymous with 94 and 99. That was when the Knicks lost two finals. I don't know if you could get away with tapping back into the archives, as it is Lance Meadow and Harry Lyles Jr. here with you, taking you up till 10 p.m. Eastern. So I would say the jury is still out whether or not Knicks fans can still embrace that song.
13: I think in their defense, what you're doing now is you're putting those good vibes on it. You're giving it a fresh flavor, you know, because as you know, when I hear that, I go back to 1999. That was one of the first NBA finals I remember. But, again, this is a new day, Lance. The Knicks are NBA champions again. And I don't necessarily endorse all of this.
12: Well, I don't know. Based on how you're setting up our production team, Harry, I don't know. I'm a bit skeptical here.
13: I like to put on a good show, you know? But I got to give them their due, man. They did the damn thing.
12: They did. And they pulled off a heck of a run, though I think context is important. And this is not me taking anything away from the Knicks, because they can't control what happens in other

0: you hit it right on the nose where I don't think Boston matched wits with the talent on the roster because of its schematics and because of its philosophy. And that was a product of just being stubborn at times. I mean, I don't want to take anything away from the Sixers, but just watching after they went up 3-1, it was just so frustrating. I'm not even a Celtics fan. I'm a basketball fan, though. I'm a purist in terms of when the fundamentals are not showcased, I'm going to call you out. I'm going to criticize. And they just, they couldn't pass up three-point shot after three-point shot.
1: Yep.
0: And I'm saying to myself, does anyone believe in the philosophy, Harry, when you actually attack the rim, even if you don't knock down the shot, you increase your chances of drawing contact and getting to the free throw line? Have the basics been removed from NBA ideology? What is going on here today?
1: Yeah, well, so even to your point, though, because you mentioned a couple of minutes ago that, you know, defensively the Celtics aren't what they were a couple of years ago. And that made sort of makes me think about, you know, there was the clip that the ESPN ABC broadcast played during the finals. I want to say it was game 3 or 4 where they had Kat in the huddle and he was like, hey, I know the offense isn't going right now. Just keep playing defense. And eventually, whether we're getting in the paint, whether we're hitting 3-point shots, like, we'll figure that part out. But we have to have the one thing that we know we can do, that we can sit on, like, and continue to do and keep us in this basketball game. The Celtics used to be able to do that, which sort of made the dry spells a little bit more, you know, manageable. Whereas, to your point, Derek White, man, it was tough sledding for him this postseason. And he's a really dang good player and a really good dang good defender, too. It wasn't there. But they have to have that one thing that you know, hey, no matter what is happening in this basketball game, we can lean on this to at least keep us in the ball game. And they didn't quite have that this year in the same type of way. Obviously, not having Jason Tatum certainly hurts you in that way, especially even though he came back, he didn't look like the same player. But to be a little bit more of a complete team, a complete unit, to be able to go down and get a bucket, I think that is a necessary thing that you have to have if you're the Boston Celtics.
0: You have to have a variety of ways to close out games. And all you have to do is look at the Spurs and look at what happened to them in the NBA Finals. They led every single game by double figures, including one by 29, and wound up only winning one of those five. And I think I read some crazy stat that it was the first time in NBA history that you had a five-game stretch in either the regular season or the playoffs where a team that led by double digits after just the first quarter wound up having a losing record during that mark. There you go. I set myself up for that one,
1: sure
0: so I'll
1: did.
0: Take blame under the circumstances. But, I mean, just wild and wacky things happen when you can't hang your hat on other facets of basketball. The Spurs were guilty, certainly were the Celtics, as we're talking about them within this context. You could tune in for baseball action this Sunday as the Phillies host the Mets. Coverage begins 6:30 p.m. Eastern on ESPN Radio and the ESPN app. And if they pick up where they left off today against the Mets, then New York is going to be in trouble because Bryce Harper and Kyle Schwarber and everybody in a Phillies uniform has gone wild. And I'm just told that Schwarber just hit his third home run. And we were talking earlier about him hitting two in one inning,
1: unreal,
0: which went basically to the moon. So, see, there's no hyperbole here on Primetime. We tell you the facts and we put it in perspective. How about the best play of the day? No, we will not exaggerate. We are going to pinpoint who is going to be crowned in that department next on ESPN Radio and the ESPN app.
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0: Make sense of a lot happening in the world of sports. Whether Giannis will leave Milwaukee, Team USA winning back-to-back games in the World Cup, their first two specifically, for the first time since 1930, and things heating up on the diamond, including what's going on in Atlanta between the Braves and the Brewers this weekend. Two division leaders, with Atlanta taking the first two games in that series. This is primetime on ESPN Radio, the ESPN app, SiriusXM Channel 80, presented by Progressive Insurance. He's Harry Lyles Jr. I'm Lance Meadow. 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
14: 1-2. Swing and a fly ball. Well hit. Out to right field. If it's fair, it is gone. And it's gone. Goodbye. Home run. That's a winner for Atlanta. A walk-off for Ozzie Albies. 4-3 is going to be the final when Albies comes her all the way around. He'll be mobbed at home plate. Wow, wow, wow.
0: ESPN Radio with the call. A 4-3 victory for the Braves in walk-off fashion. Atlanta is 48-27. They are 8 games up on the Phillies, who are hammering the Mets as we speak. The Brewers, after dropping the first two of the series, now falling to 40-45-29. But both teams leading their respective divisions. And there's a Braves team that is plus 102 in run differential, Harry. You certainly have to be pleased with how things are falling into play. And I know the Dodgers are still

0: Jimmy Haslam came out and put a deadline on it. And I don't think he necessarily did that because he was doing that for himself. I think he did that because he's tired of this, right? You don't usually hear an owner come out and just say that. It sounds like they are tired of Giannis. They are tired of this back and forth. They want to know where the franchise stands and where it's going. And so because of that, I think that they're probably going to be less inclined to take care of Giannis in this situation as opposed to had this been the first, like I said, go around on trade talks.
1: And Harry mentioned Jimmy Haslam. No, we are not making this up. He owns the Browns and he's got a 25% stake in the Bucks. How crazy would it be? And we're really going to have to go deep into the archives that an owner of two different franchises would ship two superstars out of town in the same offseason. I'm referring to Myles Garrett going to the Rams from Cleveland and now Giannis going elsewhere. I mean, that has to be a first.
0: Hey, forget them players, right? Not picks, but players. That's not an offseason that I would sign up for as an owner, but to each their own, right?
1: What a PG-13 ending to this program by Harry Lyles Jr. I like to forget the players as opposed to another term that perhaps some of us were thinking.
0: Disney company.
1: That is going to wrap up shop for Harry Lyles Jr. I'm Lance Middle. Game night coming up next on ESPN Radio and the ESPN app.
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15: 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Who won the U.S. Open? John Wright will stop by to break it down. 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
16: I'm Ed Bankin. It has been an impressive U.S. Open for Wyndham Clark. After three rounds, he maintains a comfortable lead atop the leaderboard. The lead is six strokes over four other golfers. He is at 7-under after finishing even today in round three. Now to baseball, where the Phillies are beating the Mets 15-3 in the ninth. Bryce Harper is hit for the cycle. Kyle Schwarber has hit three home runs on the night. Meanwhile, the Guardians picked up a win against the Astros in Houston.
17: The 1-2. Swung on, and that's hit high in the air to right. This is deep, way back there. Home run, Posada. He's done it again. Second time tonight. What a night going for Travis Posada.
16: The call from WGAM 1100. The Guardians beat the Astros 8-1. They're in first in the AL Central. The Braves get a walk-off of the night. They top the Brewers 4-3. Reds blow up the Yankees 10-2. Manny Machado with a three-run homer in the 10th. Padres over the Rangers 6-4. At the World Cup earlier, the Netherlands beat Sweden 5-1. Germany topped Ivory Coast by a count of 2-1. And just ending now, Ecuador and Caraco in a scoreless draw. NBA news, according to ESPN, Shams Charani, NBA agent guard Colin Gillespie is returning to Phoenix with a four-year, $48 million deal. College Baseball World Series today. Oklahoma beats North Carolina 9-3. They can win the title tomorrow afternoon. WNBA Dream over the Fever 113-96, despite 26 points of the day from Caitlin Clark.
2: Hey, it's Michelle Smallman, and coming up Monday, now that the 25-26 NBA season is officially over, it's time to look ahead to the NBA offseason and which team has a chance to improve themselves the most. 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

0: I like those Braves, man. And again, I get it with the pieces in terms of the farm system, and maybe the Braves don't have that. Okay, but if they are able to pull it off, that's the team I think he should go. I would like to see him go to.
1: If the Rays were to pull it off, it would be very reminiscent, and I'll hit the rewind button here, to the year that the Brewers acquired CeCe Sabathia just for the run to the postseason. They came up short, but that's what it feels like it would be, because obviously they didn't resign and the Yankees did, but regardless, that's a spot where I think if that's the case, again, it's a short-term deal for the Tampa Bay Rays. Certainly would throw things upside down in a very wide-open American League, to say the least. So we'll see where Skubal goes and how that all comes up here at the trade deadline. Up next, was it an overlooked blunder? It's game night on ESPN Radio, the ESPN app, and SiriusXM Channel 80.
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9: 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Who won the U.S. Open? 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
11: I'm Ed Benkin. Round 3 of the U.S. Open is in the books, and Wyndham Clark continues to set the pace. He was atop the leaderboard with a 4-stroke lead after 2 rounds. He now has a 6-stroke lead after going even in the third round at 7-under for the tournament. 4 other golfers are 7 back of the lead, and 4 others are 6 back of the lead. Now to baseball. Games going on. The Dodgers are looking for win number 5 in a row. However, they trail the Orioles 1-0 in the four. Twins leading the Diamondbacks 2-0. Mariners lead the Red Sox 1-0. A's trail the Angels 2-0. The Rockies lead the Pirates 2-1. Earlier, the Blue Jays were down big at Wrigley Field, but rallied for an impressive win.
12: The 2-1 pitch, and Okamoto gets underneath it, sends it on a solid ride out to left field. It's into the stands. Kazuma Okamoto launches a three-run bomb.
11: A call on Sports Radio 590, The Fan, as the Blue Jays rally to beat the Cubs 8-6. Braves get a walk-off, beat the Brewers 4-3. At the World Cup, Ecuador and Carrasco played to a scoreless draw. The Netherlands beat Sweden 5-1, and Germany edged Ivory Coast 2-1. The WNBA, it was the Dream over the Fever today, 113-96. This is by 26 points from Caitlin Clark. Angel Reese becomes the fastest player in league history to get 1,000 career rebounds. The Wings a winner tonight over the Sky, 93-92. Paige Becker's 19 points, 7 rebounds, and 8 assists in the victory for Dallas.
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That worked out well. 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
6: 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Major construction on the Legacy Parkway expansion continues. Expect traffic shifts and daytime work. Following the 2026 legislative session, the City Council has adopted new water conservation measures to address record low snowpack and protect the Great Salt Lake. Public hearings for the 2026-27 annual budget are scheduled for this quarter. Your input is needed on proposed allocations for public safety and local infrastructure projects. Be aware of new statewide e-bike regulations now in effect. Local law enforcement is increasing safety rule enforcement for all riders on public roads and trails. Get involved in our patriotic traditions. Auditions for National Anthem vocalists for the upcoming July 3rd Liberty Fest are taking place in May. For details on all of this information, visit NSLCity.org. That is your North Salt Lake Community Calendar on ESPN 700 and 92.1 FM.
11: Enjoy your weekend. 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Make sure to join us for a Monday edition of The Drive with Spence Jackets. Want to say a happy Father's Day to all of you out there. Jam-packed Monday show. Who won the U.S. Open? John Wright will stop by to break it down. It will be the eve of the NBA draft, so we'll bring in Bobby Marks, ESPN front office insider.
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12: I'm Ed Mankin. The third round of the U.S. Open was completed earlier, and Wyndham Clark remains comfortably atop the leaderboard. He has a six-stroke lead over four golfers. He is at 7-under through three rounds. To baseball, earlier today, the Tigers picked up a win over the White Sox. Tarek Skubal wasn't on the mound, but he was yesterday, and ESPN's Buster Olney says he will still be a top trade target.
13: Tarek Skubal yesterday, he wasn't great, but he had his moments, just like he did in his first start back when he touched 100 miles per hour. And how he threw in that game is not going to depress any contending teams from going after him.
12: The Tigers' final today over the White Sox is 4-1. Game still in progress in the majors, as several teams are still in action. The Dodgers are trailing the Orioles 3-0 over trying to snap Los Angeles' four-game winning streak. The Twins having their way in Arizona, leading 16-0, out hitting Arizona 19-1. Angels lead the A's 6-0, and the Red Sox lead the Mariners by a count of 5-1. at the World Cup. Ecuador and Carrasco played to a scoreless draw. Germany beat Ivory Coast 2-1, and the Netherlands topped Sweden by a count of 5-1. News from the NBA, according to ESPN, Shams Charania, a free agent guard Colin Gillespie is heading back to Phoenix. He's agreed to a four-year, $48 million deal with the Suns. College Baseball World Series today. Oklahoma beat North Carolina 9-3. They lead the best of three, one game to none. They can clinch the title Sunday afternoon on ABC. WNBA, it was the Dream beating the Fever 113-96 despite 26 points from Caitlin Clark.
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8: 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Who won the U.S. Open? 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
14: Coming up, big day in baseball, cycles, walk-offs, the greatest show on dirt. 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Giannis watching full swing. Moving day at the U.S. Open, and familiar foes go at it in the W. We take you right to the diamond, though. Mets-Phillies, Christopher Sanchez on the mound for Philly. Strong night from him, but this one was all about the bats. And take your pick in the first.
12: 2-0, and Harper swings, hits a high fly ball deep right field. Back at the wall is Wagerman looking up, and it is gone. And Harper with a towering solo shot to straightaway right field. It's his 16th of the year, and the Phillies lead 1-0.
14: 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Then in the third, Kyle Schwarber gets going.
15: The pitch.
12: Swung on, hit deep. And it's on its way to the second deck. Kyle Schwarber way up into the second deck. How do you do it, partner? I mean, are you kidding me? That's number 26 on the season. It's 4-0 Phillies.
14: Schwarber went yard again minutes later, and it's an 8-run third for Philadelphia. We moved to the fifth. Harper saw Schwarber's 2 home runs and said, I'll raise you.
15: On Harper, here's the pitch. Swung on, line towards left center field. That'll be down for a hit. It's going to go up the alley and all the way to the wall. Turner will score. Schwarber is coming around third. He's going to score. Harper's going to try for third. The throw home is not in time. Harper throws his hands in the air, pumps a fist. He's got a triple, and he's just hit for the cycle.
16: Now there's some emotion from Bryce Harper we haven't seen in a while.
12: The first Philly to hit for the cycle in 2023.
14: And only the sixth player in baseball in the last 50 years to hit for the cycle in the fifth inning or earlier. And guess what? Schwarber wasn't done yet either. In the seventh, Philly's up 13-3.
15: 1-1, the pitch. Swung on, hit high in the air, deep.

0: The Rangers, 2-6 in their last 8 games overall. They have been outscored 58-30 in that span. Angels Athletics. Athletics have owned the Angels as of late, won 5 straight in the series. Angels just trying to collect some dubs.
1: Here's the next pitch. This is hit high in the air. This ball's well hit, and this ball is out of here. That is a home run for Guzman. So he has connected again in this series. Tail the tape, 376. That's his second home run, and they've both come in this series, and the Angels add on. It's now 7-0.
0: 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The Angels win it here 7-0. The Angels shut out their opponent for the 7th time this season, tied with the Red Sox for 3rd most such games in the American League behind the Yankees and the Rangers. They each have 8. And the Angels snap a streak of 5 straight losses versus the Athletics. We're not done in the W. More when SportsCenter All Night continues. 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
3: 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Who won the U.S. Open? 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

0: But just to see these guys, the way they went about it was the big thing for me. You know, I'm a big team guy, and seeing how they just nickel and dime their roles and play their roles to the best of their ability for this team to come out on top. I mean, they had great talent, but there are other teams that have great talent. But this team was well connected, you know, throughout the season. And I think that's something I'm very proud of and grateful to be associated with as a New York Knicks alum.
1: How rare is that to see Jalen Brunson go, you know what, hey, Cat, this is your series, right? And Carl Anthony Towns against Philadelphia. Go get him, man. You know, or against Atlanta, and then you switch back, and then, you know, different guys took different roles, and they didn't care that they weren't getting 20, 30 points a game. Didn't matter. It was all about the team. How rare is that in this day and age?
0: It is rare, but most times the teams that win it all, they have that DNA.
1: Amen.
0: And so you can just go back and look at all the champions. At some point, they had that DNA where, of course, you got to have your stars, which the Knicks had, and you got to have your role players who just play roles. Josh Hart had 3 points one game in the finals, or I think it was the finals, with 15 rebounds.
1: Correct.
0: Or it might have been the series before.
1: No, it's this one. Yeah, you're spot on. You hit it. Yeah, yeah.
0: So it's just that type of mindset that you're looking for on a team where it doesn't matter. You know, I just need to do my job and do it well. And so, you know, and then one game he got sat down in the fourth quarter. And, you know, it didn't bother me. Came back the next game, had 26 points in a game. So, you know, it's just that whole mentality that you need throughout the roster in order for something like this to happen.
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10: 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Want to say a happy Father's Day to all of you out there. Jam-packed Monday show. Who won the U.S. Open? John Wright will stop by to break it down. It will be the eve of the NBA draft.

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4: 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Who won the U.S. Open? John Wright will stop by to break it down. 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
10: Happy Father's Day. I'm Mark Robbins. What a night for a couple of Phillies. Kyle Schwarber cranking 3 home runs against the Mets. Fifth time he's hit 3 or more in a career, or 3 in a career, in his career. Now, what could possibly top a 3-homer night? How about asking Schwarber's teammate, Bryce Harper?
11: Swung on, line towards left center field. That'll be down for a hit. It's going to go up the alley and all the way to the wall. Turner will score. Schwarber is coming around third. He's going to score. Harper's going to try for third. The throw home is not in time. Harper throws his hands in the air, pumps a fist. He's got a triple, and he's just hit for the cycle.
12: There's some emotion from Bryce.

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20: Hello there, I'm Mark Robbins. Wyndham Clark has a 6-shot lead going into the final round today of the U.S. Open at Shinnecock Hills on Long Island. Clark, the 2023 tournament champ, speaking about his mental state now as compared to 3 years ago.
21: Yeah, I would say I'm definitely a lot more confident and believe I can do it. I'd say in 23 there was still doubts, or not necessarily doubts, but like I hadn't done it. And so there was a lot of unknown. And now that I have done it, I know I can do it, and I can do it again. And so I'll definitely lean on that experience and other experiences from when I've won that, hey, I can break through and do this again.
20: That's U.S. Open leader Wyndham Clark. He's paired with Scottie Scheffler, who's 6 back for that final round. Scheffler, one of three other golfers in Scheffler, tied at 1 under par. And turns out Saturday night was all right for clubbing in Philadelphia. Kyle Schwarber clubbed 3 home runs. Bryce Harper hit for the cycle. For the first time in his career, the Phillies drilled the Mets 15-3. Schwarber, by the way, 28 home runs, leads the major leagues. Tonight, 6:30 Eastern, Sunday Night Baseball here on ESPN Radio. Mets and Phillies dance again in Philadelphia. And at the College World Series in Omaha, Oklahoma catcher Deaton LaChance taking advantage of his chances at the plate.
22: Vaquero ready. He went up there, and LaChance golfs one to left field, and this one is also

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11: 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Who won the U.S. Open? John Wright will stop by to break it down. 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
13: Happy Father's Day. I'm Mark Robbins. So, it is Father's Day, and that means it's the final round of the U.S. Open. Wyndham Clark is on top of the leaderboard. He's 7-under, 6 shots better than Scottie Scheffler and 3 others. And Clark says, it's not about who's chasing him. It's about being on top and what needs to be done to stay there.
14: If I go out and execute and go through my process and hit the shots I know I can hit, I like my chances. We'll address that when we get to it. I'm not necessarily thinking about my lead or anything. It's more of, hey, if I can get to this number, I like my chances.
13: And that is the leader after 3 rounds, Wyndham Clark. Major League Baseball from Saturday. Phillies smashed the Mets 15-3. Bryce Harper hits for the cycle. Kyle Schwarber hits 3 home runs. Quite the night. And ESPN baseball analyst Doug Glanville says this Phillies team is on an upswing and might get better and better.
15: They're racking up W's and winning different ways, but still when you look at some of the numbers, they're still getting kind of on average outscored. They're still not in terms of when you look at the rankings around their offense or even their pitching, which is kind of middle of the pack. They haven't really gotten to that point where they're the elite team they certainly could be.
13: That's Doug Glanville, and he'll be on the call tonight, part of it, on ESPN Radio. Sunday Night Baseball, the Mets and the Phillies. 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
7: As far as Giannis' stance, I'm told nothing has changed. So now the conversation will turn to where does he want to be long-term? Because he only has one guaranteed year left on his deal that gives him significant sway and power over his future.
8: The Miami Heat have been trying to get Giannis for months. We have no deal. The Bucks do not love what the Heat are offering, and they are out looking for other options. They have been looking for other options. The Celtics could get in there. We're going to see how that plays out.
9: Giannis Watch 2026. Is it going to come to a close before Tuesday in the NBA draft? That was a self-imposed, albeit not a hard deadline, by Milwaukee Bucks and their ownership group. Getting closer and closer. Not sure if we're closer to a deal, though. It's the best week ever. ESPN Radio, ESPN App, Sirius XM, Channel 80. 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I'm Gabe Neitz, along with Jordan Ronan. And as the Heat, again, seem to be the front runners in this, Jordan, the thing that just hasn't made sense to me is Giannis wants to... The reason why Giannis wants out of Milwaukee is because they've pretty much exhausted all avenues to try to keep the team competitive and win another championship with Giannis. And they just don't have a lot of resources left after trades for Damian Lillard and doing what they did to last year, you know, waiving that contract, stretching it out. They lost a bunch of picks when they acquired Jrue Holiday a number of years ago, and they just... It's not a roster that's competing for a championship, so Giannis wants to get a second ring before his career is over. And I get that. Mm-hmm. But does he really think that he can win another championship in Miami? I look at that roster, and I just don't see it being a championship-caliber roster, even with Giannis.
10: Well, do we know that he even wants to give up? Do we know that he even wants to go to Miami?
9: I mean, presumably he would be willing. I mean, all the reports that I've seen is that he would be willing to sign the extension if he got traded to Miami. And again, okay. I get it, like the culture and Pat Riley, like those things make sense. And having a culture that is going to hold people accountable, because that's after the accounting of everything that happened under the Doc Rivers tenure in Milwaukee, it doesn't seem like he was holding too many people accountable. So I understand why he wants to go to a place like that. But again, it's not like it's a roster that's knocking on the door of being the Eastern Conference champs. They were in 10th last year in the East.
10: Well, I think I can understand it from this perspective. All right, Giannis is in going to go there and say, we need to win this.

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1: 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The New York Knicks are unconventional in the way that they built it, and now they're NBA champions.
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3: 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Vote in this year's primaries by June 23rd. Hi, Tooele County GOP Chair Kevin Mocco. The Tooele County GOP believes in everyone's right to vote. We have great Republicans on the ballot this year. Most of our candidates are running unopposed after having won by a 60% majority at April's county or state conventions. Folks like Brooks Benson in Senate District 11 and incumbent Senator Scott Sandel in District 1. We have current Utah House Rep Nicolene Peck in House District 28, who won outright at convention, as did Sheriff Paul Wimmer. But there are still races left to decide. Eric Stromberg and Brian White in County Council District 5 and in House District 29, convention winner Alexis Wheeler still needs your vote. 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This June, let's all support what makes America great and vote.
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5: 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Who won the U.S. Open? John Wright will stop by to break it down. 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
8: Happy Father's Day. I'm Mark Robbins. Wyndham Clark at 7-under has a six-shot lead going into the final round today of the U.S. Open. Clark leads Scottie Scheffler and three others who are 1-under. Clark, who won the championship in 2023, understands this final round challenge.
9: I mean, Scottie's the best player in the world, and he's going to play probably really good. He always does. But it's nice to have a six-shot lead on him. But really, I'm just going to keep approaching it the same way. I mean, if I go out and you know, execute and go through my process and hit the shots I know I can hit, I like my chances.
8: That's Wyndham Clark, the U.S. Open third-round leader. Major League Baseball on Saturday, the Phillies' Bryce Harper did something for the first time in his big league career that he had never done, and he did it by the fifth inning.
10: Swung on, line towards left center field. That'll be down for a hit. It's going to go up the alley and all the way to the wall. Turner will score. Schwarber is coming around third. He's going to score. Harper's going to try for third. The throw home is not in time. Harper throws his hands in the air, pumps a fist. He's got a triple, and he's just hit for the cycle.
8: That call on Sports Radio 94 WIP. Phillies walloped the Mets. Kyle Schwarber, by the way, with three home runs. 15-3 the final. What's going to happen tonight in Philly? 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
1: And that dog at 6'4" from Kentucky,
0: Matt Jones.
2: Why wouldn't you tell me who Chumbawamba is, though? That's the problem. I was trying
3: because
2: to.
3: Because you, I'm trying to. See, this is why I can't.
2: You get frustrated too easily with me. With
3: this music. Is why
2: I like talking to you about music, because you get frustrated.
3: Because I'm trying to lead you to a talking point, and you start talking about something that has nothing to do with it. You start talking about Right Said Fred.
0: Myron Metcalf.
3: And I'm trying to talk to you about nerd rock, and you're.

0: the most golf sounding name, Wyndham Clark. That looks like the kind of guy you would want to beat.
1: He was born holding a golf club.
0: Yeah, that's exactly right. He either needed to be a golf club or needed to own like a, you know, a accounting business in Charleston, South Carolina. That's just kind of what a Wyndham Clark
1: is. It sounds
0: Clark
1: like a law firm,
0: do.
1: Wyndham Clark.
0: Yeah, yeah. He was president of the SAEs at Auburn. But that's so a lot of stuff to get to this weekend. We're going to talk more about the Knicks parade. I tried to get to it, but it was a little wild. And James Dolan, even when he wins, he can't help but be the most unlikable person in the room. That's next here on Matt Myron on ESPN Radio.
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0: And happy Father's Day. I'm Mark Robbins, and we're just a little more than 48 hours away from the NBA draft. Starts Tuesday in Brooklyn. Washington Wizards have the first pick. Who's it going to be? Let's hear from draft analyst Jeremy Wu.
15: The strategy here is interesting. Darren Peterson will only visit the Wizards. He's not planning to go anywhere else. He's putting himself in position to go number one. He's trying to help the Wizards feel comfortable with him as a candidate after his weird year at Kansas. Now, DiBonsa, also very much in the mix. He went to Washington and Utah. He has, you know, is a candidate in both spots. The Wizards have a tough call to make.
0: That's Jeremy Wu on ESPN SportsCenter. 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Group play in the World Cup continuing today. The U.S. doesn't play until Thursday. Americans have already won Group D, advancing to the knockout stage. How far can the U.S. go? Here's ESPN soccer analyst Stuart Robson.
16: They're going to have to play at their very best. If they want to get to the quarterfinals, the semifinals, they're going to have to play just as well as they did in the first game against better opposition. They're going to have to play at the high intensity. They're going to have periods in games where they're going to have to defend well. They're going to have a bit of luck as well.
0: That's Stuart Robson on ESPN Radio's Game Night. Major League Baseball from Saturday. The Phillies over the Mets 15-3. Kyle Schwarber clubs three home runs. Bryce Harper hits for the cycle. What's going to happen tonight? Tune in to ESPN Radio. Sunday Night Baseball right here. Mets and Phillies, 6:30 Eastern is when our coverage begins. 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
17: 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We asked one of their biggest fans, Ice Cube, when he joins us at 9:30 a.m. Eastern. 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
18: Brennan Soresby plans to apply for the NFL supplemental draft after he had been ruled ineligible by the NCAA for placing more than 9,000 bets.
19: 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We may have our franchise quarterback. 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
20: 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Like, they could take a shot at a guy, and it could be worth the risk.
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7: Happy Father's Day. I'm Mark Robbins. The final round of the U.S. Open, a Father's Day tradition. And this afternoon, Wyndham Clark tries to win the tournament for the second time. The 2023 champ is 7-under. He's got a six-shot lead over four golfers, including Scottie Scheffler. There's a full slate of Major League Baseball today. Lots of thoughts in Detroit about what the Tigers are going to do with star pitcher Derek Skubal. The Tigers are struggling in the first half of the season. Skubal is at the end of his contract. Will Detroit trade him? Who wants Skubal? Who doesn't, says ESPN baseball analyst Doug Glanville.
8: There's a lot of teams that are missing a frontline starter, even though they're having good seasons. So kind of pick anywhere. I mean, you go around, and I'm sure the Yankees would love him. I'm sure the Rays would love him. They probably wouldn't pay him, so that would be the problem there. So there's every destination. That's what's so amazing about how good he's been the last few years.
7: That is Doug Glanville on ESPN Radio's Game Night. And there's Sunday Night Baseball coming up. Doug will be a part of it. ESPN Radio, 6:30 Eastern tonight. It's the Mets and the Phillies. Last night, Philadelphia crushed the Mets 15-3. Bryce Harper hitting for the cycle. Kyle Schwarber, oh, by the way, clubbed three home runs. Don't forget the Men's College World Series in Omaha, Oklahoma over North Carolina. 9-3 Saturday in Game 1 of that best of three final. The Sooners go for the title today. It'll be game two, and the coverage begins 2:30 Eastern on ABC television, and of course it's on the ESPN app.
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0: Matt Jones.
2: How great was that pitching performance by the guy for the Yankees? I think Schlitler or whatever his name is.
3: Cam Schlitler.
2: I may have said that incorrectly. 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
4: I said it twice.
0: Myron Metcalf.
2: I feel like, though, Mike McDaniel's the kind of dork who did break
4: 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There's probably a video somewhere of him.
2: I feel like he went to a school.
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2: Here we go.
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2: It's former Miami Dolphins coach Mike McDaniel.

0: If he, though, the problem for Darren Peterson is you can't take him number one because of that year at Kansas. It just didn't work. And right. If it doesn't, well, you know, a lot of guys have worked at Kansas. Bill Self is a pretty good coach when it comes to getting great players to play. It did not work there. And I think that means you just can't risk it at number one.
1: And if you're Washington, if you're going to take Peterson, don't take him number one. Call up Utah. You got to make a trade.
0: Because Utah has known DeBonta since he was 15.
1: Yeah.
0: So Utah would definitely want to do that. It's 888-SAY-ESPN. It's Matt and Myron. We're going to do some headlines, all the secondary things in the world of sports. That's next. I'm Matt and Myron.
2: Camp to camp, team to team.
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0: It's Matt Myron here on ESPN Radio. What is this song? What do you play? What is this?
13: I don't know. It's called Bright Lights.
0: Okay, we just hit like generic entrance there.
13: Yeah, at this point.
0: Okay.
13: Yeah, this one. Yeah.
0: You know what? They can't all be perfect. It's Matt Myron on ESPN Radio. He's Zazz. You may know him from the Dan Le Batard show. and wrestling his children for control of the remote.
1: That's right.
0: I'm Matt Jones from KSR and this show. And

0: 250 at the White House, reached 17 million total viewers across U.S. and Latin America on Paramount Plus, a streaming company, announced Thursday. According to Paramount, the seven-bout card averaged 8.2 million viewers, seven in the U.S., and totaled 17 million across the U.S. and Latin America. Seems pretty impressive for a streaming service to reach that, except for Joe Rogan said that 150 million people viewed it.
1: So here's my view. First of all, I didn't watch it because I don't really enjoy MMA. I know Myron is a big fan. Zaz, are you an MMA fan? Feels like something you would like since you fought your children.
2: I will watch it if it feels big. I watched last weekend, yes.
1: Okay, so I didn't watch it, so to be fair. I knew when I heard Joe Rogan say that he heard there was 150 million people watching it. I was like, all right, Joe, settle down. Because, first of all, it's on Paramount Plus. It's not when something's not on free TV, you're not going to get numbers like that. But this is why I have a firm belief. Life is about expectations. Set expectations low and then meet them. That's the way to do life. 8.2 million people is objectively a pretty good number for MMA. Like a really good number, actually. But when you say there was going to be 150 million people and it's 8.2, you look like fools. And they did that to themselves by not producing a reasonable expectation.
2: Well, and how could he have said 150 million? Like, there's not 150 million subscribers to Paramount Plus. They'd be the biggest streaming, you know, company in the world. If that
1: I know,
2: were the case.
1: That's crazy. So you watched it. Did you enjoy it? Did you enjoy the...
2: Yeah.
1: I heard it was a really good card. People were fighting their faces off.
2: Cool spectacle. I mean, a little weird, but cool spectacle. And yeah, most of the fights, all of them except for the main event, were, you know, ended early in knockouts. So that's always fun. And the main event was a massive upset as well. So... It was a fun card, but a weird scene. You know, they got the White House in the backdrop.
1: Yeah, I saw the flyover. That looked cool. I don't know, like, if that's the place to have it on the White House, but you know what? I'm not going to argue with people. Like, if you want to have, I don't know, Evel Knievel and that would like jump the White House, everybody at this point could do whatever they want. But the 8.2 million. I do think, objectively, like, that's a great number for him. That's more than watch the Stanley Cup Finals, for instance, and the Stanley Cup Finals were highly rated. But don't say you're going to get 150 million people. You're like children when you make numbers like that. It just doesn't make sense.
2: Yep. Yeah, eight plus million for a streaming service is a really good number.
1: Imagine the number you could get if you film Zaslow wrestling his children on the steps of the
2: White House. Giving it away for free, Matt.
0: That might be next. Who knows?
1: We are going to go back to the World Cup. It's taking over America, and it'll take over Matt and Myron next.
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5: 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Hi, Tooele County GOP Chair Kevin Mocco. The Tooele County GOP believes in everyone's right to vote. We have great Republicans on the ballot this year. Most of our candidates are running unopposed after having won by a 60% majority at April's county or state conventions. Folks like Brooks Benson in Senate District 11 and incumbent Senator Scott Sandel in District 1. We have... current Utah House Rep Nicolene Peck in House District 28, who won outright at convention, as did Sheriff Paul Wimmer. But there are still races left to decide. Eric Stromberg and Brian White in County Council District 5, and in House District 29, convention winner Alexis Wheeler still needs your vote. 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

0: thing, because under their coach Nagelsmann and their build-up to the tournament, they're going under the radar. They're not going to win it. They're not going to win it.
1: What a finish last night.
0: Exactly, yeah. And I think the fact they scored 7 in the first game, and the fact that they beat an Ivory Coast side, a Cote d'Ivoire side, who are a really good side coming out of West Africa, I think they're sneakily going about their business. And there's nothing more dangerous than a German side that's like underappreciated and being written off, because they will always find a way to be competitive.
2: I watched Germany's game yesterday, and when they hit the goal to take the lead, a man threw a pretzel all the way across the bar and hit a woman in the face. Now, I don't know if that's good sign.
0: I disavow that.
1: Salted or unsalted?
2: I didn't get to see the salt level, but it was a happy throw. He wasn't angry.
0: Yeah,
2: of course.
0: If you're prepared to waste money to throw pretzels at people, then yeah, I guess you must be in a good place.
2: Nader Monua, I have enjoyed having you here. Hopefully we can do it again next week. And good luck and enjoy the rest of the World Cup here for ESPN.
0: You will see me again, no doubt.
2: And enjoy West Hartford. I hear you're staying there for a month. It's beautiful this
1: time. Lovely.
0: That's where the fancy people go. Thank you very much.
2: That's where all the fancy people go. Where will Giannis end up? Nader might have an opinion. We won't ask him, though, but we'll do it next here on Matt and Myron.
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7: Happy Father's Day. I'm Mark Robbins. Wyndham Clark preparing on this Father's Day for a final round at the U.S. Open. He's got a six-shot lead over four golfers, one of whom is Scottie Scheffler. Clark has been on the lead since day one, and ESPN golf analyst Michael Collins believes when you know, you know. And he thinks, or knows, Clark is doing something special.
8: That second shot he hit on the par five yesterday, every other golfer in the field, that ball would have bounced right into the bunker. They wouldn't have gotten up and down for a birdie, and they'd have walked away with a par. Wyndham gets a bounce to the left, just barely trickles over this ridge, and funnels down to the hole to 3 feet. Tap-in eagle. Like, when it's your week, those are the type of bounces that you get.
7: That's Michael Collins earlier today on the best week ever here on ESPN Radio. And coming up later today on ESPN Radio, 6:30 Eastern to be exact, it's Sunday Night Baseball. The Phillies and the Mets are going at it in Philadelphia. Saturday they played and the Phillies won 15-3 thanks to Carl Schwarber hitting three home runs and Bryce Harper hitting for the cycle. And there's college baseball coming up on ABC television and the app at 2:30 p.m. Eastern. It's game two of the Men's College World Series. Oklahoma knocked off North Carolina 9-3 in game one of the best of three series. The Sooners win the title with a victory today. North Carolina needs to win today, and that would force a title tilt on Monday night in Omaha.
0: Hey, it's Michelle Smallman, and coming up Monday, how should the Lakers approach their offseason? We asked one of their biggest fans, Ice Cube, when he joins us at 9:30 a.m. Eastern. It's on Sportsmanlike, 6 a.m. Eastern, right here on ESPN Radio, ESPN2, and ESPNU.

0: it's going to be a really interesting match to watch because the way that the results fell the other night, this match is literally meaningless. I mean, Turkey has been eliminated from the World Cup. They can't finish in a position that would qualify for them for the knockout round. And the U.S. can't do anything to, you know, move or change their situation. So it really is sort of an exercise in, you know, avoiding disaster. I can't imagine Turkey is going to have a super high amount of intensity. I mean, I guess they would not want to leave the World Cup not having won a match at all. But to your point, I think that, you know, this is going to look a lot more like a preseason week two kind of NFL game than certainly anything that you would see during the regular season. And I would imagine from the U.S. perspective, they'll treat it as such. It's an opportunity to get other players some reps on the field, you know, who may play an important role. You never know, right? I mean, when Pulisic went out in the first game, Sebastian Berhalter had to come in and play in a critical position at a high intensity time. And so I think my guess would be that Pochettino, the coach, will use the opportunity to get the guys that haven't played some reps on the field in case they're going to be needed in the knockout round.
1: Well, to Sam's point, week two in the NFL preseason is now considered the dress rehearsal now that we're down to three preseason games. So I like what you're selling and I like what you're singing. We'll accept that, Sam. That's a good middle ground. As my partner in crime, Andrew's got a smile on his face ear to ear in terms of maybe not having the full foot to the pedal, but at least we'll get some competitive soccer on the pitch come Thursday. He is Sam Borden, ESPN soccer reporter. Sam, really appreciate the time and the insight and look forward to talking down the road.
0: Thank you, guys. Appreciate you.
1: Absolutely. Our pleasure. A lot happening across the World Cup, but Team USA right now is at the center of it, off to a 2-0 start. They already have locked in a spot in the knockout round, and who knows? We could be approaching history while in our own backyard here in this year's tournament. Coming up next, Father's Day. Got us thinking about the top duos between fathers and sons on the professional level in sports. Who will make the cutoff? That's next on Game Day on ESPN Radio and the ESPN app.
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6: 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Who won the U.S. Open? 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
9: I'm Sean Ryder. Golf final round of the U.S. Open. Looks like it might go down to the wire. Wyndham Clark had a commanding six-shot lead. It's now down to two. Clark right now is at four under on the 10th hole. Sam Burns, two back. Scottie Scheffler is four shots back. Serena Williams will be playing singles at Wimbledon later this month. The old England club announced that today. She announced her retirement 4 years ago. She'll enter as a wild card. She's won seven Wimbledon singles championships. Some NBA news. The Atlanta Hawks re-signed guard C.J. McCollum to a one-year, $21 million deal, reports ESPN's Shams Charania. On the World Cup scoreboard, Belgium and Iran are scoreless in the 93rd minute. Earlier, Spain had no problem with Saudi Arabia, 4-0 for their first win of the Cup. College Baseball World Series Championship. North Carolina has a 4-2 lead on Oklahoma in the seventh inning in game two of the best of three in Omaha as the Tar Heels look to stay alive, force a decisive game three. To baseball now, and the Reds knock off the Yankees 4-1 in the Bronx. Chase Burns the winner. He's now 9-1, and Tampa Bay looking to gain ground on the Yankees.
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11: Breaking ball, hit in the air to deep left field. This one's on its way, and not only do the Rays catch the Nationals, they pass him. A two-run homer for DeLuca, and the Rays have a 4-3 lead.
9: Call on 620 WDAE, and the Rays get past the Nationals 4-3. Johnny DeLuca

0: taking somebody like him. We obviously had the well-documented case in February where he took himself out of a game, only played about 18 minutes. Evan and I were talking before the show. He actually, his game log from that point on, he was playing 30-plus minutes. He played 37 and 36 minutes, respectively, in his two games in the NCAA tournament. Does talent override what you think maybe could be a guy that doesn't always give his all?
1: It very well could. So, you know, Peterson is even now probably the guy considered to have the highest ceiling in the draft. Right. You know, this you know, super athletic, tall point guard. He can play point guard. I think his ceiling is set really high. And I think for teams strongly considering him, they might look at what happened during the college season and be like, you know, that was him, whether we want to admit it or not, trying to prepare and be ready for the NBA. He wasn't necessarily trying to maximize at the college level. Whether that's a red flag or not, that's what these teams have to decide on.
0: Coming up, we got an update from the World Cup, the U.S. Open, and a Father's Day treat for everybody. 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
1: 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Hi, Tooele County GOP Chair Kevin Mocco. The Tooele County GOP believes in everyone's right to vote. We have great Republicans on the ballot this year. Most of our candidates are running unopposed after having won by a 60% majority at April's county or state conventions. Folks like Brooks Benson in Senate District 11 and incumbent Senator Scott Sandel in District 1. We have current Utah House Rep Nicolene Peck in House District 28, who won outright at convention, as did Sheriff Paul Wimmer. But there are still races left to decide. Eric Stromberg and Brian White in County Council District 5 and in House District 29, convention winner Alexis Wheeler still needs your vote. 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
6: 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Hey, fantasy managers, who should you sit and who should you start for this week 13? 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
7: Week 13 is one of the busiest of the season, with 14 teams set to play as many as 7 games, and no one scheduled for fewer than 6. That makes it a quality over quantity matchups week, and the Rays stand out among those with the best overall. A far better team at Tropicana Field than on the road. They had to play Sunday 15 games over 500 there, compared to 4 under 500 on the road. The Rays play 7 home games, including 4 against the Royals and 3 against the Diamondbacks. Both of those opponents rank in the bottom half of the league in runs per game for the season, and the Diamondbacks are bottom 5 in June, vaulting the Rays' pair of two-star pitchers, Drew Rasmussen and Shane McClanahan, to the upper tiers of the pitching rankings for the week. Rasmussen has 82 fantasy points in his past 3 starts and a 2.75 career ERA at the trough. He's an absolute must-start. Among two-star bargains, Kyle Bradish, available in nearly 40% of ESPN leagues, should be locked into all fantasy lineups, very much the way he was to begin the year. He struck out 12 Mariners in his most recent start, which was worth a season-best 28 fantasy points, and he'll next face the Angels and Nationals. The Phillies, coming off a huge offensive effort on Saturday, should keep up the hit parade throughout Week 13, with 7 road games, including 4 against the Nationals and 3 against the Mets. These Phillies rank 6th in the majors in runs per game in June, so make sure to get every one of their top 6 lineup hitters into all of your fantasy lineups. That includes second baseman Bryson Stott, a .293 hitter in June, and a player available in more than 60% of ESPN leagues. For more rankings and projections, check out my forecaster on ESPN's Fantasy Baseball page.
6: 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You may have noticed on this Father's Day that some major leaguers use customized blue bats and gear as a way to give a shout out or honor their dads. For many players, as well as the rest of us, our dad was the first person we played catch with and introduced us to the sport. We now hear from some of them on what their fathers mean to them, starting with Braves manager Walt Weiss.